0: U.S. officials say the passengers had been aboard the luxury expedition ship the MV Hondius, which operates adventure cruises to Antarctica and South America, and has now been linked to an outbreak of the Andes virus, a rare hantavirus strain capable of limited person-to-person spread. 16 passengers are being monitored at the University of Nebraska Medical Center, while two others, including one showing symptoms, were taken to Emory University in Atlanta. Hantavirus can cause severe respiratory illness and, in some cases, be fatal. Still, officials say the risk to the public remains very low, stressing the virus does not spread easily. Ira Spitzer, San Francisco.
1: The suspect in the White House Correspondents' Dinner shooting has pleaded not guilty to all charges, including attempting to assassinate the president. Cole Thomas Allen was arraigned in federal court on Monday. Tony Waterman reports from Washington.
2: Cole Thomas Allen didn't speak in court on Monday. His lawyer entered the not guilty pleas on his behalf. He's been indicted on four counts, including trying to kill the president, shooting a Secret Service agent, and transporting firearms across state lines. Authorities say Allen was armed with two guns, as well as knives, when he stormed a security checkpoint at a press gala President Trump and top officials were attending last month. In a manifesto Allen allegedly sent to his family ahead of the shooting, he aired social and political grievances. Tony Waterman, Washington.
1: Parts of the Gulf and southeast coasts of the U.S. are getting slammed with severe storms. Parts of Louisiana, Mississippi, Alabama, and Georgia have already picked up 3 to 6 inches of rain, setting the stage for additional flash flooding. From bureaus worldwide, this is FSN.
3: With FSN Spotlight, I'm Simon Marks. Today, an eyewitness account of life on the streets of Tehran over several weeks of the US and Israeli war. Journalist Ali Hashem is a senior correspondent with Al Jazeera. He is Lebanese and he has been watching ordinary Iranians adapting their lives to months of war and economic uncertainty. He spoke to Foreign Policy magazine.
4: Life in Tehran seemed to be normalizing with the situation of war. That gives you an indication that the system and also the people were taking into consideration this could be a long war. So people will have to get back to their lives. So at least what I saw during the 50 days of my stay in Iran was an attempt by people, state, and the whole society to normalize the situation. Many people left at the first few days. Now, I arrived in Tehran 10 days after the war, but in that time, many people left and returned back to the capital.
3: Tomorrow, Ali Hashem's account of what happened subsequently with FSN Spotlight. I'm Simon Marks.
1: Our main news again. U.S. President Donald Trump has warned the ceasefire with Iran is on life support. U.S. health officials say 18 passengers from a cruise ship linked to a hantavirus outbreak have now been flown back to the U.S. and placed under monitoring. And the suspect in the White House Correspondents' Dinner shooting has pleaded not guilty to all charges, including attempting to assassinate the president. And that's the latest feature story news. Kate Fisher reporting.
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6: 13 degrees.

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So back in January, in our second hour theme hour, I featured obscure dance crazes. And then in March, we had a twist party because a lot of these dances in the early 60s were inspired by the twist. So I think it's about time that we feature all of the other dances that were rather popular, like the locomotion, the swim, the watusi. Call it popular dance crazes in our second hour theme hour this week here on Let the Good Times Roll. 2 hours and four decades of rock and roll and pop and soul from the 50s, 60s, 70s, and 80s. My name is Mark Nielsen. Our first hour, we jump around the decades, so let's get jumping.

Nev and me some fun tonight. A couple high-octane records to get this record party hopping. She's long, she's tall, she's Sally, a rock and roll classic. Recorded by Elvis, Fleetwood Mac, The Kinks, The Beatles, but there's where we first heard that one. The original Little Richard from 56 record got noticed back then. Number one R&B, top 10 on the pop chart. It was his follow-up to Tutti Frutti, a song that was big on the R&B stations, but Pat Boone covered Tutti Frutti for the pop stations. R&B and pop radio a bit segregated back in 55 at the dawn of rock and roll. So Little Richard resolving to write a song, his follow-up, so up-tempo and the lyrics so fast that Pat Boone would not be able to cover it. And that would be Long Tall Sally. Pat eventually did record his version, which was top 20. Not as successful as the original right there by Little Richard. And it was the Kings before that from Canada getting the good times rolling this week. We heard their only hit, or hits, two songs always played together. This Beat Goes On and Switching the Glide, the Kings from 1980. Producer Bob Ezrin had just finished The Wall with Pink Floyd. He returned home to Toronto, stopped into Soundstage Studios, where he heard the Kings recording a self-funded album. Liked what he heard, Bob ended up producing the album and getting them a deal with Elektra Records. But that would be their only hit, number 43 nationally, but a big hit on WLS in Chicago, which is where I was getting my music back in 1980. That's where I was getting my music back in 66, too. Just didn't know it yet, but the school bus driver would have WLS playing on the radio throughout the bus. I was only 6, so didn't really catch on yet. Stevie Wonder, only 15 when he recorded this one. An early hit for Stevie. Uptight. Everything's all right. Top 5 at 66.

Big hit around the world in 74, Mosedades from Spain. That was their entry in the Eurovision Song Contest. Took second place. But worldwide fame followed. Top 10 U.S., top 5 in New Zealand and Holland. Eres tú, which means it's you in Spanish. Well, the show heard on the radio in the U.S., the U.K., New Zealand, Australia, Ireland, and Holland. This lady hails from the U.K. It's Tracy Ullman.

Yeah, one of my favorite artists from the 50s, The Platters. That's Tony Williams hitting the high notes on My Prayer. Some doo-wop at the top of the pop charts in 56, and My Prayer is that there would be more songs written about onions. Because I love onions on my hamburger, and someday I want to do a second hour, theme hour, songs about onions. But this is a

Onions are a tuberous vegetable of considerable antiquity, being highly prized by the ancient Egyptian pharaohs and their friends and cousins. It causes irritation of the tear ducts and rubefaction of the epidermis, but it is most palatable on the taste buds.

0: Dave Mason, We Just Disagree. Solo hit for Dave, top 20 in 77. But Dave, a journeyman of sorts, he's played with a lot of artists, English singer-songwriter, guitarist, who passed away recently. Dave rose to prominence as a founding member of Traffic in 67, wrote and sang lead vocals on Feelin' All Right. That song later covered a great effect by Joe Cocker. Dave's time with Traffic was disjointed. He'd leave the band, come back again, but when he wasn't with Traffic, he did some session work. Appeared on Electric Ladyland, the Jimi Hendrix album. Dave playing acoustic guitar on All Along the Watchtower. Backing vocals on Crosstown Traffic. He played on Street Fightin' Man for the Rolling Stones. Toured with Delaney and Bonnie and Friends with Eric Clapton and George Harrison. Played on George's album, All Things Must Pass. But in the 70s, Dave pursued a solo career. We heard his biggest hit, We Just Disagree. You also might remember from 77, So High, Rock Me Baby, and Roll Me Away, and Let It Go, Let It Flow, a couple of his other singles from the late 70s. In 2004, he started an electric guitar company with business partner, industrial designer Ravi Swanke. In 2004, also the year that Dave was inducted into the Rock and Roll Hall of Fame, but Dave Mason passing away recently at the age of 79. Well, coming up in our second hour theme hour, about 30 minutes from now, an entire hour of dance songs, mostly from the early 60s, some from the late 50s, about specific dances. These are the dance records that were inspired by the twist that got us not only dancing, but included specific instructions in the song as to how to do the dance. I'm talking about records like The Locomotion, The Swim, The Watusi, The Mashed Potato, The Jerk, The Shake, and a whole lot more where that came from. Part of a series that we've done here in the last few months. I mentioned it at the start of the show that we featured an entire hour of songs about the twist in our Twist Party second hour theme hour in March. And some of the more obscure dance songs that didn't really catch on were featured back in January. And so we're now concluding the series with some of the more popular dance records and dances inspired by the twist. In our second hour theme hour this week, about a half hour from now, here on Let the Good Times Roll. My name is Mark Nielsen, and thank you so much for listening in this week, checking out the show. If you'd like to contact the show, or listen to those past episodes that I mentioned, or any other of the past episodes, you can do so at goodtimesrollradio.com. Well, time now for the Just for Fun trivia question. It's a pop culture question from one of our four favorite decades. I'll give you the answer in a few minutes. I'll give you the question right now. Does she or doesn't she what? I know it's a little different than our usual trivia question. Does she or doesn't she what? If you lived through some of our four favorite decades, you might know what that's referring to. If you remember, and while you're remembering, allow me to distract and, dare I say, entertain you with this retro commercial and a TV theme song from days gone by. Let's see, where are we going for this week's commercial? How about New Zealand? Back with your answer after this week's Classic Clips.
1: Here's Larry's Rebels.

Well, our TV theme this week is Happening 68, a Dick Clark production. It aired on ABC right after American Bandstand on Saturday afternoon from January of 68 to October of 69. In 69, it was just called Happening without the 68. And it was so popular for a time that there was a spinoff on weekday afternoons during the summer of 68 called It's Happening. And keep track of all that. The show was hosted by Mark Lindsay and Paul Revere from the band Paul Revere and the Raiders. The band made frequent appearances. They had guest performers in to lip-sync their latest hits. The show kind of took the place of Where the Action Is, popular the year before in 67, and the one we talked about last week. Our retro commercial before that, Coca-Cola commercial from the 60s in New Zealand. That's New Zealand favorites Larry's Rebels singing the familiar jingle. And our just-for-fun trivia question, does she or doesn't she what? Well, this was a commercial in the 50s and 60s for Clairol hair coloring. Back in the 50s, when the commercial first appeared, unless you were a movie star, there was a stigma involved with coloring your hair. And the ad broke through that stigma, and by the early 60s, about 50% of women were coloring their hair. So your answer to this week's Just for Fun trivia question, does she or doesn't she what? Does she color her hair? She can color it. She can wear it down to there. She and he. The 60s was all about hair. The Cowsills from 69.

Well, after hearing a song about long hair from the 60s, we got to bring in the Cutting Crew from England to shorten the hair for the 80s. I Just Died in Your Arms Tonight, a big hit from 86. Number one here in the States, top five UK, Ireland, top 10 Australia, Holland. That was their debut single. They couldn't quite repeat its success. They had a follow-up, I've Been in Love Before. That was top 10 here in the States, but that was it for the Cutting Crew. What a great tune, huh? Well, his biggest hit was Duke of Earl, but Gene Chandler had this top 20 in 1986.

once filled in for sportscaster Ronald Reagan at a radio station in Des Moines, Iowa. That's Rusty Draper, radio and TV host, pop singer. His greatest success, Shift and Whisper in Stands, top 5 and 55. And how many number ones has Chicago had? Just two, if you leave me now in this one. Here's Hard to Say I'm Sorry from 82.

Listen, does this sound familiar? You wake up every morning, go to school every day, spend your nights on the corner.

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0: Shangri-La's top 10 and 63 for You Can Never Go Home Anymore. Happy Mother's Day in the U.S., New Zealand, Australia, and Holland. Yeah, my mom passed away about 10 years ago, and I miss her every day. So if your mom is still on this earth on this Mother's Day, give her a big hug. Maybe take her out for a nice meal. Give her some flowers. And tell her that her favorite dance records from the early 60s are coming up next in our second hour theme hour. Get her up out of that chair and dance into the songs of her youth. Popular dances from mostly the early 60s are next. My name is Mark Nielsen. Thank you so much for listening to Let the Good Times Roll.
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0: It's hour number two of Let the Good Times Roll. My name is Mark Nielsen. Our second hour is a theme hour, and this week, a Mother's Day dance party. Back in March, we had an hour-long twist party. Nothing but twist records, and in January, we did obscure dance records about particular types of dances that didn't really catch on, like the duck, or the lurch, or the shag.
1: Yeah, baby! Yeah.
0: 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So now it's time to explore and enjoy the records that did catch on, the popular dance crazes from mostly the early 60s, since they were inspired by the twist, which happened in 1960. So let's just jump right in with this number one record. Written by Carole King and Jerry Goffin, sung by their babysitter, Little Eva, the Locomotion.

Mel Danson and the Monkey in 1963, doing the Mickey's Monkey right there. Smokey Robinson and the Miracles and the Monkey Time. Major Lance in the middle with instructions on how to dance the monkey. Both records top 10. And Locomotion, Little Eva at the start. Carole King and Jerry Goffin had written that one originally for Dee Dee Sharp. It had a number one record in 62 with Mashed Potato Time, but as we know, Dee Dee turned it down. So let's check out Dee Dee's number one record. Here's Mashed Potato Time.

couldn't dance. You didn't even want me around. And now I'm back to let you know I can really shake 'em down.

Well, I've always heard that one as a Halloween song, and it is that, but it's actually a parody of Mashed Potato Time, the Dee Dee Sharp song that we heard at the start of that set, even down to copying the wah-oo backing vocals. Number one in 62 was the Monster Mash, not bad for a parody record. Bobby Boris Pickett evoking Boris Karloff in that one, and it's had a long life on the charts, appearing again in 73, where it was top 10. The Contours in the middle there, helping to popularize the dance maybe as much as Dee Dee Sharp when they memorably mentioned the Mashed Potato in their 62 top 5 record, Do You Love Me? And finally, providing backing vocals for Dee Dee Sharp on Mashed Potato Time were these guys. The Orlans, who started their own dance craze in 62, the Watusi, with this top 5 record.

Watusi was actually one of the more popular dance crazes of the early 60s. That record actually predates the popularity of the dance in 62. That record arriving in 61, the Vibrations right there with the top 30 of the Watusi, giving you instructions and everything, but not quite catching on. It took the record that we heard at the start of the set, the Orlans, with the top 5, the Watusi, that started the craze, and Puerto Rican jazz musician Ray Barreto in the middle with El Watusi, a little Latin flavor to Watusi, top 20 in 63. Well, another popular dance in the early 60s, this one a line dance, the Hully Gully. Let's get a lesson from the Olympics.

Doing the swim on the dance floor in 65. That's Rochelle Vinson from New Zealand. I want to swim with him. And Bobby Freeman, before that, introducing everyone to the dance in 64 with Come On and Swim. It was a top five record as we're remembering popular dances from the 60s mostly in our second hour theme hour this week here on Let the Good Times Roll. My name is Mark Nielsen. Let's see. So far this hour, we've had the Locomotion, the Monkey, the Mashed Potato, the Watusi, the Hully Gully, and the Swim. Still plenty left to go. How about the Jerk? Here are the Larks from 64.

Pony. Popular line dance in 65, the year for Ride Your Pony, top 30 record for Lee Dorsey, and Cool Jerk before that, The Capitals, top 10 in 66. Well, how about another line dance? This one popular at Sock Hops back in the 50s. It's The Stroll. Here are the Diamonds from 57.

Back to the 50s for that set of songs. Doing the cool shake in 57, finishing up with the Del Vikings. That was top 20. And Jimmy McCracklin in the middle there from 58. Everyone can do that dance. The walk was top 10. Yeah, no fancy dance moves to learn. You just walk to the beat. The walk, not too much different from the stroll at the start of that set. The stroll, a line dance where you're just walking, really, strolling. Had a little stutter step in it. I remember seeing Ron Howard and Cindy Williams doing the stroll in American Graffiti. Well, incorporating a little bit of everything into the Harlem Shuffle, Bob and Earl from '63.

Well, that a bit of a surprise, I suppose, but thinking about line dances, the electric slide was popular for a time, usually done to a remixed version of that song. We heard the original Electric Boogie by Jamaican singer Marsha Griffiths. That from 1982. It did not chart back then. And doing the push and kick in the middle of that set, Mark Valentino giving us a roll call in 62 of a lot of the dances that we talked about this hour. And Limbo Rock right here, these are the Champs playing behind me, an instrumental from 61. Chubby Checker would add lyrics and have a top five hit with Limbo Rock in 62. The Limbo, certainly a big dance craze. In the early 60s, how low can you go? And I don't know how low I can go, but I do have to go. That's the show. Thanks so much for listening and maybe even dancing along. Maybe even with Mom. Happy Mother's Day to all the moms out there. You know what? I bet Mom would enjoy spending some time at goodtimesrollradio.com. And maybe Mom's on Facebook. Tell her to search for Let the Good Times Roll Radio Show. My name is Mark Nielsen. Thank you so much for listening. Come on back next week. We'll do it again. 2 hours and four decades of rock and roll and pop and soul from the 50s, 60s, 70s, and 80s are right here on Let the Good Times Roll. I'll talk to you.

0: From Feature Story News in Washington, I'm Kate Fisher. US President Donald Trump has warned the ceasefire with Iran is on life support. It comes after Tehran sent its counter-proposal peace plan, something the US leader dismissed as garbage. Nick Harper reports from Washington.
1: Donald Trump in his latest comments expressed frustration, even anger, at a time when there were already concerns that diplomacy with Iran is faltering. The US president didn't rule out a deal, but his comments suggested that it's becoming harder by the day to get a deal done. He called Iran's counterproposal stupid, a piece of garbage, weak, and said that Iran had not committed to not pursuing a nuclear weapon, that being a red line for the United States. And when asked about the ceasefire, he said it was still in effect, but warned that it was on life support, giving it just a 1% chance of survival. I'm Nick Harper in Washington.
0: US health officials say 18 passengers from a cruise ship linked to a hantavirus outbreak have now been flown back to the US and placed under monitoring. One passenger who tested positive for the rare virus strain is being treated in a biocontainment unit. US correspondent Ira Spitzer has more.
2: U.S. officials say the passengers had been aboard the luxury expedition ship the MV Hondius, which operates adventure cruises to Antarctica and South America, and has now been linked to an outbreak of the Andes virus, a rare hantavirus strain capable of limited person-to-person spread. 16 passengers are being monitored at the University of Nebraska Medical Center, while two others, including one showing symptoms, were taken to Emory University in Atlanta. Hantavirus can cause severe respiratory illness and, in some cases, be fatal. Still, officials say the risk to the public remains very low, stressing the virus does not spread easily. Ira Spitzer, San Francisco.
0: The suspect in the White House Correspondents' Dinner shooting has pleaded not guilty to all charges, including attempting to assassinate the president. Cole Thomas Allen was arraigned in federal court on Monday. Tony Waterman reports from Washington.
3: Cole Thomas Allen didn't speak in court on Monday. His lawyer entered the not guilty pleas on his behalf. He's been indicted on four counts, including trying to kill the president, shooting a Secret Service agent, and transporting firearms across state lines. Authorities say Allen was armed with two guns, as well as knives, when he stormed a security checkpoint at a press gala President Trump and top officials were attending last month. In a manifesto Allen allegedly sent to his family ahead of the shooting, he aired social and political grievances. Tony Waterman, Washington.
0: Parts of the Gulf and southeast coasts of the U.S. are getting slammed with severe storms. Parts of Louisiana, Mississippi, Alabama, and Georgia have already picked up 3 to 6 inches of rain, setting the stage for additional flash flooding. From bureaus worldwide, this is FSN.
4: With FSN Spotlight, I'm Simon Marks. Today, an eyewitness account of life on the streets of Tehran over several weeks of the US and Israeli war. Journalist Ali Hashem is a senior correspondent with Al Jazeera. He is Lebanese and he has been watching ordinary Iranians adapting their lives to months of war and economic uncertainty. He spoke to Foreign Policy magazine.
5: Life in Tehran seemed to be normalizing with the situation of war. That gives you an indication that the system and also the people were taking into consideration this could be a long war. So people will have to get back to their lives. So at least what I saw during the 50 days of my stay in Iran was an attempt by people, state, and the whole society to normalize the situation. Many people left at the first few days. I arrived in Tehran 10 days after the war, but in that time, many people left and returned back to the capital.
4: Tomorrow, Ali Hashem's account of what happened subsequently. With FSN Spotlight, I'm Simon Marks.
0: Our main news again. US President Donald Trump has warned the ceasefire with Iran is on life support. U.S. health officials say 18 passengers from a cruise ship linked to a hantavirus outbreak have now been flown back to the U.S. and placed under monitoring. And the suspect in the White House Correspondents' Dinner shooting has pleaded not guilty to all charges, including attempting to assassinate the president. And that's the latest feature story news, Kate Fisher reporting.
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7: 12 degrees.

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Hope you're enjoying your drive through our countryside. The roading network on the peninsula tends to be narrow and winding, so while we know that you'll enjoy some magnificent views on your journey, we also know that it's the kind of country that requires you to exercise a lot of driving skill and courtesy. If necessary, please pull over to allow faster drivers to pass you safely. Remember to keep left and use your directional indicators to give other drivers plenty of warning of your intentions. 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
0: 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We sat down and talked it through.
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0: prepared for the very worst. We've sat down and talked it through.
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2: 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Set up your plan.
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0: 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We sat down and talked it through.
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1: From Feature Story News in Washington, I'm Kate Fisher. US President Donald Trump has warned the ceasefire with Iran is on life support. It comes after Tehran sent its counter-proposal peace plan, something the US leader dismissed as garbage. Nick Harper reports from Washington.
2: Donald Trump in his latest comments expressed frustration, even anger, at a time when there were already concerns that diplomacy with Iran is faltering. The US president didn't rule out a deal, but his comments suggested that it's becoming harder by the day to get a deal done. He called Iran's counter-proposal stupid, a piece of garbage, weak, and said that Iran had not committed to not pursuing a nuclear weapon, that being a red line for the United States. And when asked about the ceasefire, he said it was still in effect, but warned that it was on life support, giving it just a 1% chance of survival. I'm Nick Harper in Washington.
1: US health officials say 18 passengers from a cruise ship linked to a hantavirus outbreak have now been flown back to the US and placed under monitoring. One passenger who tested positive for the rare virus strain is being treated in a biocontainment unit. US correspondent Ira Spitzer has more.
3: U.S. officials say the passengers had been aboard the luxury expedition ship the MV Hondius, which operates adventure cruises to Antarctica and South America, and has now been linked to an outbreak of the Andes virus, a rare hantavirus strain capable of limited person-to-person spread. 16 passengers are being monitored at the University of Nebraska Medical Center, while two others, including one showing symptoms, were taken to Emory University in Atlanta. Hantavirus can cause severe respiratory illness and, in some cases, be fatal. Still, officials say the risk to the public remains very low, stressing the virus does not spread easily. Ira Spitzer, San Francisco.
1: The suspect in the White House Correspondents' Dinner shooting has pleaded not guilty to all charges, including attempting to assassinate the president. Cole Thomas Allen was arraigned in federal court on Monday. Tony Waterman reports from Washington.
4: Cole Thomas Allen didn't speak in court on Monday. His lawyer entered the not guilty pleas on his behalf. He's been indicted on four counts, including trying to kill the president, shooting a Secret Service agent, and transporting firearms across state lines. Authorities say Allen was armed with two guns, as well as knives, when he stormed a security checkpoint at a press gala President Trump and top officials were attending last month. In a manifesto Allen allegedly sent to his family ahead of the shooting, he aired social and political grievances. Tony Waterman, Washington.
1: Parts of the Gulf and southeast coasts of the U.S. are getting slammed with severe storms. Parts of Louisiana, Mississippi, Alabama, and Georgia have already picked up 3 to 6 inches of rain, setting the stage for additional flash flooding. From bureaus worldwide, this is FSN.
5: With FSN Spotlight, I'm Simon Marks. Today, an eyewitness account of life on the streets of Tehran over several weeks of the US and Israeli war. Journalist Ali Hashem is a senior correspondent with Al Jazeera. He is Lebanese and he has been watching ordinary Iranians adapting their lives to months of war and economic uncertainty. He spoke to Foreign Policy magazine.
6: Life in Tehran seemed to be normalizing with the situation of war. That gives you an indication that the system and also the people were taking into consideration this could be a long war. So people will have to get back to their lives. So at least what I saw during the 50 days of my stay in Iran was an attempt by people, state, and the whole society to normalize the situation. Many people left at the first few days. Now, I arrived in Tehran 10 days after the war, but in that time, many people left and returned back to the capital.
5: Tomorrow, Ali Hashem's account of what happened subsequently. With FSN Spotlight, I'm Simon Marks.
1: Our main news again. US President Donald Trump has warned the ceasefire with Iran is on life support. U.S. health officials say 18 passengers from a cruise ship linked to a hantavirus outbreak have now been flown back to the U.S. and placed under monitoring. And the suspect in the White House Correspondents' Dinner shooting has pleaded not guilty to all charges, including attempting to assassinate the president. And that's the latest feature story news, Kate Fisher reporting.
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8: 8 degrees.

Welcome to Banks Peninsula. Hope you're enjoying your drive through our countryside. The roading network on the peninsula tends to be narrow and winding, so while we know that you'll enjoy some magnificent views on your journey, we also know that it's the kind of country that requires you to exercise a lot of driving skill and courtesy. If necessary, please pull over to allow faster drivers to pass you safely. Remember to keep left and use your directional indicators to give other drivers plenty of warning of your intentions. Drive safely and enjoy yourselves.

0: We're prepared for the very worst. We've sat down and talked it through.
1: Everyone knows what they should do.
2: Do you have a plan? What would you do should a civil emergency occur? Set up your plan.

Well, there it is. That's the unmistakable voice of Nina Simone there with Don't Let Me Be Misunderstood. Well, what a choice I had for a more up-to-date version of that song. But I found this one by Robin Ford and the Blue Line, which was released on their Handful of Blues album in 1995 on Stretch Records. And on that very album, I found Don't Let Me Be Misunderstood. So here it is. This is Robin Ford and the Blue Line with their version of the very song.

That was Robin Ford and the Blue Line with their version of Don't Let Me Be Misunderstood. And I think they made a really good job of that song. You're listening to the Blues Cafe with me, Steve James. It's time now for a weekly feature called Joker in the Pack. This is a regular feature in the show where every week I play a tune that's not necessarily blues. It's just a song I love and I want to share with you. Well, I was going through my record collection the other day and found this song. It's a band all the way from New Zealand called Fat Freddy's Drop. Their musical style has been characterised as any combination of dub, reggae, soul, jazz, rhythm and blues, and techno. Now, there's got to be something in there you like. So, the Joker this week is Craze Cray from the album called Based on a True Story. It was the first studio album of the New Zealand group. It was recorded in Wellington and released on their band's own label called The Drop. So, I give you Craze Cray by Fat Freddy's Drop.

And that was Fat Freddy's Drop there with K's Craze. And that was my Joker in the Pack this week. A song that's not blues, it's just one that I love and I wanted to share it with you. Time now for a second song from my artist of the week, Mike Zito, from Outside or the East Side. Here is Mike Zito with Do I Move You?

And that was Mike Zito there with Do I Move You? And Mike Zito has been my Artist of the Week this week. The Milkmen are a British rhythm and blues rock band known for their energetic live performances. They formed in the early 2010s in the UK, built around frontman Jamie Smy. They came together out of a shared love for classic blues, R&B and British pub rock, drawing inspiration from artists like Dr. Feelgood and the Rolling Stones. Their sound blends traditional Chicago-style blues, British R&B, with a rock and roll attitude. They're particularly known for combining serious musicianship with playful storytelling, which sets them apart from the more traditional blues acts. The Milkmen released their album Milky Way on Thursday, the 14th of May, 2026, at the legendary 100 Club in London. This will be followed by an extensive tour, which runs through to December 2026. So from Milky Way, here are the Milkmen with Evergreen.

And that was the Milkman there with a song called Evergreen. But looking at the clock, I'm going to have to bring today's show to a close. My name is Steve James and you've been listening to my Blues Cafe. Thank you for joining me for the last hour. It's been my pleasure to bring the blues to you. So have a great week and stay safe. And I'm going to catch you the same time, the same place next week for some more great blues. And to play us out of the show today, I've got Lena and the Slide Brothers from Finland with a song called Sweet Little Angel. My name's Steve James, and I'll catch you very soon.

0: prepared for the very worst. We've sat down and talked it through.
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2: 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What would you do should a civil emergency occur? Set up your plan.
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0: Hey, put your fur boots on.
1: What?
0: What? What? What? What? What? What? What? What? What? What? What? What? What? What? What? What? What? What? What? What? What? What? What? What? What? What? What? What? What? What? What? What? What? What? What? What? What? What? What? What? What? What? What? What? What? What? What? What? What? What? What? What? What? What? What? What? What? What? What? What? What? What? What? What? What? What? What? What? What? What? What? What? What? What? What? What? What? What? What? What? What? What? What? What? What? What? What? What? What? What? What? What? What? What? What? What? What? What? What? What? What? What? What? What? What? What? What? What? What? What? What? What? What? What? What? What? What? What? What? What? What? What? What? What? What? What? What? What? What? What? What? What? What? What? What? What? What? What? What? What? What? What? What? What? What? What? What? What? What? What? What? What? What? What? What? What? What? What? What? What? What? What? What? What? What? What? What? What? What? What? What? What? What? What? What? What? What? What? What? What? What? What? What? What? What? What

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Hey, Jessica Simpson, and these boots are made for walking. The old Nancy Sinatra song, Made New. Nice one, Jessica. Great to start off with. Welcome along to the Vinyl Impressions Music Radio Show with myself, Martin Brown. We continue. This is Robert Henry and the Repeaters. It's a thing called B-Side Woman on a vinyl show. That sounds good to me. It's Vinyl Pop today.

interesting, Chapeau Roan. 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I think they just slowed the music down and she sang in a lower key. Would that be right? 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Somebody will know. Camera obscura, meanwhile. 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

0: Camera Obscura, more from them a little bit later on in the block. 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
1: You call me all friendly, telling me how much you miss me. That's funny, I guess you've heard my songs. Well, I'm too busy for your business. Go find a girl who wants to listen. 'Cause if you think I was born yesterday, you have gone.

from the album In the City They Call Love, that one from Richard Hawley, 2 for His Heels. Going back with the Eagles. Oh, they've already gone.

Nice one from Emerson, Lake and Powell. Learning to fly. Meanwhile, George Ezra says, dance all over me. But take your high heels off first, though.

We're on the Vinyl Impressions, and it's today vinyl pop. It could be something different every day for you. Do check the listings for detail. And let's have a look, Lena. Ooh, she's going to be loyal to herself. There's a bit of good news.

Paul Simon and Art Garfunkel. I've got a rare copy of that. It actually says The Sounds of Silence instead of The Sound of Silence. Interesting. Not that anybody cares. Anyway, at the top of the show, he said Camera Obscura would be returning, and they are. Here's We're Going to Make It in a Man's World.

We quite often finish with an instrumental, so Gary Moore will fit the bill nicely today. Thank you for tuning, and we'll catch you again for another Vinyl Impressions Music Radio Show. This one's called Spanish Guitar. See you soon. Bye for now.

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2: Number 5.
0: Harry Vander once declared to George Young, "I hate the music." And that statement signified another hit record for John Paul Young.

0: 3 weeks in the chart, not one spot this week. JPY or John Paul Young. And I hate the music.
1: And now, major events this week, 50 years ago.
0: On the 11th of May, 1976, amendments to the Federal Election Campaign Act were signed into the United States law by President Gerald Ford. The main amendment dealt with the 1974 amendment that failed based on Buckley versus Vallejo, which limited the spending by campaign candidates, the amount citizens could spend independently on a campaign, and limited the amount of cash a candidate could donate to his or her own campaign. On the 12th, Ford and Russian leader Leonid Brezhnev signed off on a treaty set to limit the size of underground nuclear explosions for peaceful purposes, you understand. On the 14th, NASA announced it would accept applications for 30 additional astronauts to fly on United States European Space Shuttle projects involving 200 flights starting in 1980, with eligibility open to women and foreign scientists, including those from the Soviet Union. And on the 17th, French President Valéry Giscard d'Estaing landed in America for a state visit to the United States at Andrews Air Force Base as a passenger in a Concorde, marking the first time the supersonic aircraft had landed in the US. Now, who's turning 50 this week? Well, just the one to know, Martine McCutcheon, the British actress who played the starring role of Natalie in Love Actually, as well as a role in EastEnders, was born in Hackney, London on the 14th of May. Here's how she met the Prime Minister, played by Hugh Grant, in Love Actually. And we've left the big one out.
2: And this is Natalie. She's new, like you.
3: Hello, Natalie.
2: Hello, David. I mean, sir. I can't believe I've just said that. And I've gone to twice. I'm so sorry, sir.
0: Now back to the countdown.
4: Number 4.
0: Well, we'll have to...

0: Sailor, and 6 weeks in the chart, number one spot this week, Glass of Champagne. Time for a break, I think.
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0: Another week of Steady As She Goes this week with number five, The Eagles and their greatest hits. At four, Led Zeppelin and Presence. At number three is Wings at the Speed of Sound. Number two is A Night at the Opera from Queen. And at number one is ABBA. No prizes for guessing who that's by. Meanwhile, another album into the top 20 this week is at 16 from the Rolling Stones and Black and Blue. This is the last track on side two.

0: As always, a Stones original there with Crazy Mama, written by Jagger and Richards. Side two of the album, Black and Blue, track four. Now back to the countdown.
1: Number three.
0: Trying to think back now to when it all happened. Now I reckon it was December back in 63, the same month the Beatles released She Loves You. I don't think that's what the song's about, though.

0: 4 weeks in the top 20. December 63. Oh, what a night from the Jersey Boys themselves. The Four Seasons. Continuing the countdown.
1: Number two this week.
0: 13 weeks in the chart and 6 weeks in second spot. This is Queen.

0: Queen, the voice of Freddie Mercury, and Bohemian Rhapsody.
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0: the Studs and their version of Happy Days, coming to a wireless near you very soon.
1: And now, the number one song from the top 40 of 50 years ago this week.
0: 8 weeks in the chart and the sixth week in this position. The biggest selling song of 1976 so far, this is ABBA.

0: ABBA, and the record-breaking Fernando, calling out freedom fighters wherever you are. See you in the hills next week.
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0: From Feature Story News in Brussels, I'm William Denslow. Keir Starmer's allies say he's determined to fight on, even as dozens of Labour Party MPs call on him to step aside. It's also reported several Labour cabinet ministers have suggested to the UK Prime Minister that he should set out a timetable for his departure. It follows disappointing local election results for Keir Starmer's Labour Party last week and a series of government missteps and controversies. But Chief Secretary to the Prime Minister Darren Jones says the government is getting on with the job.
1: He's not walking away. I recognise that colleagues will be worried off the back of the local elections last week, in particular those colleagues who represent those communities, and it's important that the Prime Minister engages with them and that we learn any lessons that we need to learn from our first 2 years in government to improve.
0: US health officials say 18 passengers from a cruise ship linked to the Hanta virus outbreak have now been flown back to the US and placed under monitoring. One passenger who tested positive for the rare virus strain is being treated in a biocontainment unit. Iris Spitzer has more.
2: U.S. officials say the passengers had been aboard the luxury expedition ship the MV Hondius, which operates adventure cruises to Antarctica and South America, and has now been linked to an outbreak of the Andes virus, a rare hantavirus strain capable of limited person-to-person spread. 16 passengers are being monitored at the University of Nebraska Medical Center, while two others, including one showing symptoms, were taken to Emory University in Atlanta. Hantavirus can cause severe respiratory illness and, in some cases, be fatal. Still, officials say the risk to the public remains very low, stressing the virus does not spread easily.
0: U.S. President Donald Trump has warned the ceasefire with Iran is on life support. It comes after Tehran sent its counter-proposal peace plan, something the U.S. leader dismissed as garbage. Nick Harper reports from Washington.
3: Donald Trump in his latest comments expressed frustration, even anger, at a time when there were already concerns that diplomacy with Iran is faltering. The US president didn't rule out a deal, but his comments suggested that it's becoming harder by the day to get a deal done. He called Iran's counterproposal stupid, a piece of garbage, weak, and said that Iran had not committed to not pursuing a nuclear weapon, that being a red line for the United States. And when asked about the ceasefire, he said it was still in effect, but warned that it was on life support, giving it just a 1% chance of survival.
0: And rising global oil prices amid Middle East tensions are driving up fuel costs in Pakistan, adding to inflammatory pressures in an economy reliant on a $7 billion loan program from the IMF. The country remains heavily dependent on Gulf oil imports via the Strait of Hormuz, a key shipping route under increasing strain. From bureaus worldwide, this is FSN.
4: With FSN Spotlight, I'm Simon Marks, with more today about life in Iran as the US and Israeli war on the country continues. We've been hearing from journalist Ali Hashem, who has just spent 50 days reporting from Tehran. He's a senior correspondent with Al Jazeera. He is Lebanese and has been watching Iranians adapt to months of war and economic uncertainty. He told Foreign Policy magazine that at points of heightened military threats to Iran, even many people who are normally critical of the country's governing regime rallied around the Iranian flag.
5: Many people decided that it's time to stand by their country, regardless of their point of view towards the system. They would say that whenever there is no war, we can protest the system. But when there is a war, when there are bombs falling on the country, we have to be with our country. For example, the day President Trump said he is going to wipe the civilization. These were big days in major squares in Iran, and not only in Tehran, in several cities. People will pour there, and they will show this feeling or this mood of resilience and defiance at the same time.
4: President Trump has stepped back in recent days from some of that more threatening language, but after describing the regime's latest response to his peace proposals as totally unacceptable, it's far from clear where the conflict is heading, nor how it will be resolved.
0: The main news again. Keir Starmer's allies say he's determined to fight on, even as dozens of Labour Party MPs call on him to step aside. US President Donald Trump has warned the ceasefire with Iran is on life support. It comes after Tehran sent its counter-proposal peace plan, something the US leader dismissed as garbage. And US health officials say 18 passengers from a cruise ship linked to the hantavirus outbreak have now been flown back to the US and placed under monitoring. And that's the latest feature story news. William Denslow reporting.
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7: 9 degrees.

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7: 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Hello everyone, welcome along to another New Zealand Retro Weekly Top 40 Countdown. Can you believe it's been a week since the last time I spoke to you? I know, I missed you. Where have you been? What have you been doing? We'll get into that later. Let's get into this week's Retro Top 40. The New Zealand Retro Weekly Top 40 Countdown. We're going back in time 38 years to May of 1988. Yes, we're into May, can you believe it? New Zealand Music Month. So will there be Kiwi music in this week's countdown? We will find out. Let's get underway.
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7: Fair Dinkum Cobber, it's Australian music that kicks off our countdown this week. Yeah, fantastic song at our number 40 position from Jimmy Barnes from Freight Train Heart, our number 9 album, Driving Wheels at number 40.

Metro Weekly Top 40 Countdown. We're underway at number 40, Jimmy Barnes and Driving Wheels. He'd been in the chart for 12 weeks with that song from Freight Train Heart. That album at number 9 this week on our album chart, written by Jonathan Kane from Journey and Jimmy Barnes. Great song. Number 39 comes a song that was originally a hit back in 1968 for Otis Redding. He wrote the song along with Steve Cropper. But the version in our number 39 position comes from Michael Bolton. And in fact, his version is so good that Otis's widow, Zelma Redding, said she was so moved by his performance that it brought tears to her eyes and it reminded her so much of her husband. If he'd heard it, he would feel the same. Sitting on the dock of the bay, Michael Bolton at number 39.

0: Number 39 on this week's New Zealand Retro Weekly Top 40 Countdown. Sitting on the dock of the bay, Michael Bolton from the days when he had long hair. It was a brand new entry on the chart this week at number 39.
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0: It's another cover in this week's countdown at number 38 on our countdown. Yeah, it was up from number 41 this week, finally reaching into the top 40. A cover of the 1964 classic by The Kinks, performed by The Stranglers.

0: number 38 on this week's New Zealand Retro Weekly Top 40 Countdown from May of 1988, All Day and All of the Night, from The Stranglers. Great song. Released at the end of 87 on our chart in May of 88. We'll continue with our countdown 38 years into the past in just a moment.
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0: We are taking a trip back to 1992 for the New Zealand Retro Weekly Top 40 Countdown of this week of May, and there's some gorgeous songs coming out, such as this one at number 37 from Vanessa Williams. The song will be in the chart for 2 weeks at this stage. It's Save the Best for Last.

0: Save the Best for Last at number 37. Vanessa Williams on our chart in 1992, 34 years ago. The song had only been in the chart for 2 weeks. Pretty new.
1: Number 36.
0: Well, what a great song at number 36 in this week's countdown from Bryan Adams from his album Waking Up the Neighbours, produced by Robert McLean, giving it the same production value as he'd done previously for Def Leppard, and I think you'll recognise what I'm talking about. Thought I'd Died and Gone to Heaven was at number 36.

0: Number 36 on this week's countdown. Thought I'd died and gone to heaven. Those lush vocals, a trademark production skill of Robert Mutt Lang. Bryan Adams had been in the chart for 7 weeks with that song. The album Waking Up the Neighbours was our number 19 album back in May of 1992. A big album. It had been in our album chart at this stage for 29 weeks.
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0: Hey, a really cool movie appeared in our theatres in 1991, and that was called The Commitments. It was the story of, well, you have to go and watch it, but the story of forming a rock band and trying to make it big. That's, in brief, the plot. But from it came an amazing soundtrack, or two, in fact. The Commitments soundtrack was at number 4 this week back in 1992, had been in our album chart for 17 weeks. At the same time, The Commitments Volume 2 was at number 16. Seriously, the music in it is fantastic. Mustang Sally

0: The Commitments from the movie of the same name, Mustang Sally, the awesome vocals of Andrew Strong. It's actually a cover. The original version was recorded back in 1965 by Wilson Pickett. Great song. And our countdown continues shortly. This week of May, 1992.
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1: 9 degrees.
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0: Welcome back to the New Zealand Retro Weekly Top 40 Countdown this week of May of 1992. Hey, it's New Zealand Music Month. It's May. Happens every year in Aotearoa. And it's a Kiwi song in a number 34 position from The Exponents. Have you ever wondered what happened to Tracy? Well, here's Jordan Luck.
5: Tracy Israel, and why we still keep asking the question is we don't know. She was at Geraldine High School, then just disappeared. Now, someone did say that she was on a Book of Face or somewhat on a social media account, but that's not been confirmed, so don't know.

Number 33 comes, well, very well-known New Zealand performer. She'd released a brand new album in 92 called New on Earth. Yeah, Shona Lang is in our chat with this awesome production, To Walk Away, 42nd Street at number 33.

0: I just love that, and I haven't heard that song since 1992, which is a real shame, Robert. Walk Away, 42nd Street, at number 33 from Shona Lang. She'd been on the chart for 3 weeks. Well, at number 32, for those checking their bingo card, was Naughty by Nature with a song called OPP, including a bit of ABC in it from the Jackson 5 from 1970. I ran it past me mum, and no, we can't play it due to the lyrics.
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0: Number 31 on this week's countdown, Money Don't Matter Tonight from the late Prince and the New Power Generation. The song has been in the chart for 5 weeks, slipping a bit though from number 20 to 31. Diamonds and Pearls, good album. Number 25 back in May of 92. It had been in our album chart for an amazing, you ready for this, 28 weeks. And we missed it that week. Stay there, our countdown continues in a moment.
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0: Bit of time up our sleeves. Look, there, see? And that gives us enough time to play a song from an album sitting on our album chart. Now, at number 6 on our album chart in May of 1992 was an album simply called The Singles from The Clash. The Clash album had been on our album chart for 8 weeks. One of the songs included on it was a cover of a 1960 song by The Crickets and then later performed by the Bobby Fuller Four. They did that in 1966. In 1979, The Clash did I Fought the Law on the Retro Top 40.

0: I fought the law, and the law won from 1979 from the singles album from The Clash, which was on our chart in 1992 at number 6 on our album chart. We will continue with this week's countdown, this week of May of 1992, in just a moment.
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2: We're back with the retro.
0: It's 1992, it's May, it's this week, it's the New Zealand Retro Weekly Top 40 Countdown. How are you? My name is Rob Walker. Let's get back into the countdown, shall we?
3: Press the button, my friend. Send me back into time.
0: Number 30. At number 30 comes a song. In fact, the title track from the album We Can't Dance, or sort of the title track, you know what I mean. Genesis. Now, that album was at number 21 on our album chart. Good album. Been there for 22 weeks at this stage. I Can't Dance from We Can't Dance from Genesis at number 30.

week's New Zealand Retro Weekly Top 40 Countdown, I Can't Dance, and the video proved it, from Genesis, down from number 29, just one spot. They'd been in the chart for 11 weeks with that song. Number 29. Well, it's a brand new entry at number 29 from Brotherhood Creed, and

0: New Zealand Reggae Weekly Top 40 Countdown. And hell of a from Brotherhood Creed at number 29, the only hits they ever had. And from what my research shows, it was the only album that they'd ever released. Never had a hit ever again.
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3: Number 28.
0: By 1992, Bruce Springsteen had released his ninth album, and I liked it, even though some diehard Bruce Springsteen fans didn't approve of the album. Human Touch, it was on our album chart at number 14. The title track is at number 28. It's Bruce Springsteen. You

0: Yeah, true story. We all need that human touch. Bruce Springsteen has been on the chart for 6 weeks with that song, slipping a bit in May of 1992. From number 19 to number 28, the album, same name, Human Touch, sitting at number 14 on our album chart.
1: Number 27.
0: Now, you might be familiar with the name Norman Cook. If not, you might be familiar with the name Fatboy Slim. Same person. Well, Norman had a collective of musicians, which he called Beats International, and had released his version of an old Elvis Presley song. From the original of 1969 to the cover from Beats International at 27 in the ghetto.

0: the New Zealand Retro Weekly Top 40 Countdown, playing songs you might not have heard for 34 years. In the Ghetto from Beats International, number 27. Yeah, Fatboy Slim behind it, although he wasn't known as Fatboy Slim then. 13 weeks on the chart at this stage. Yeah, 27 this week. We'll continue with our countdown and we'll knock on the door. You in there, mate? With Darren Mills and our news headlines.
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3: Kia ora, I'm Darren Mills, and here are some of the news headlines and events from around the world back in May of 1992. On the 1st of May, the Los Angeles Dodgers postponed three Major League Baseball games in America due to the racial riots over the infamous Rodney King beating. The riots in Los Angeles began on the 29th of April and lasted for 6 days after the acquittal of four policemen in the Rodney King beating criminal trial. 7th of May, the Space Shuttle Endeavour made its maiden flight as a replacement for the Space Shuttle Challenger, which exploded shortly after liftoff in January of 1986. Three astronauts simultaneously walked in space for the first time on the 13th and 14th of May. Their job was to retrieve a satellite, which had gone rogue. The Endeavour landed back at Edwards Air Force Base in California on the 16th of May. On the 9th of May, the UN Framework Convention on Climate Change was adopted in New York. On the 9th of May also, the Salem Village Witchcraft Victims Memorial was dedicated in Danvers, which is the new name of Salem Village, to mark the 300-year anniversary of the witch trials. 16th, 17th of May, the Bosnian War, the UN peacekeepers withdraw from Sarajevo. 16th of May also, in the America's Cup, American Team USA defeated El Moro de Valencia 4-1 to win in San Diego. 18th of May, Bangkok was in the grip of a state of emergency after at least eight people were killed in fighting between security forces and demonstrators demanding Thailand's pro-military prime minister stepped down. Thai security forces arrested Chamlong Srimang, the former governor of Bangkok and leader of mass anti-government demonstrations. Mr. Chamlong, a devout Buddhist, was handcuffed and driven away after soldiers broke up anti-government protests near Bangkok's Democracy Monument. 19th of May, Amy Fisher shot Mary Jo Buttafuoco in the face in an altercation over an affair with her husband. 21st of May, reality TV series The Real World, considered one of the first modern reality shows, debuted on MTV. 22nd of May, Johnny Carson's final appearance as host of The Tonight Show on US TV network NBC. Jay Leno took over as the new host on the 25th of May. May 23rd, the US President George H.W. Bush ordered the US Coast Guard to intercept boats with Haitian refugees. And on the 30th of May, the United Nations Security Council Resolution 757 imposed economic sanctions on Yugoslavia in an effort to end its attacks on Bosnia and Herzegovina. And that was just some of the news making headlines and events from around the world back in May of 1992. I'm Darren Mills. Now it's back to the hits on the New Zealand Retro Weekly Top 40 Countdown with Rob Walker.
0: Thanks, Darren. And Darren will have some New Zealand news headlines from May 92 later in the show.
4: Number 26.
0: Oh, wow, what a big song in our countdown. In our number 26 position from Nirvana's second album, Nevermind. This song, still to this day, is one of the best-selling songs ever in the world. What does it mean? What does the term Smells Like Teen Spirit mean? I'll explain at the end of the song. Nirvana at number 26.

0: number 26 on this week's New Zealand Retro Weekly Top 40 Countdown. Nirvana had been in the chart for 17 weeks with that song Nevermind on our album chart at number 24, had been there for 22 weeks. The term "smells like teen spirit" is a phrase written by Kurt Cobain's friend Kathleen Hanna, the singer of a riot girl band called Bikini Kill. She'd written "Kurt smells like teen spirit." Her reference was to a deodorant called Teen Spirit. Of course, Kurt Cobain misinterpreted that and uses it in that song as a revolutionary slogan.
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0: Well, it's Kiwi music, and brace yourself for this one. At number 25, from Mikey Havoc's band Push Push. Well, in 1992, they sort of made a move from their glam-influenced sound more towards a heavy rock sound, even grunge. With this song, it's What My Baby Likes at 25.

0: push, push, and what my baby likes. Hang on a second, I'm just going to check. Hey, Nan, Nana, you okay? Oh, good. Great song, though, from their album A Trillion Shades of Happy, our number 23 album back in 1992. Kiwi Music in the New Zealand Music Month of May. That song at number 25 in 92.
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0: Okay, now, this song in our number 24 position comes from an electronic band who went by different names depending on what they'd released. They'd be known as The Jams, The Time Lords, you might remember them, The Justified Ancients of Moo Moo, and in this particular song, The KLF, featuring the late Tammy Wynette. It's Justified and Ancients, The KLF at number 24.

0: Number 24 on this week's New Zealand Retro Weekly Top 40 Countdown, Justified and Ancient, Caliph with Tammy Wynette. In fact, the song has been in our chart for 15 weeks. Stay there! Our countdown of this week of May in New Zealand of 92 will continue in just a moment.
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0: Number 23. Welcome back to the New Zealand Retro Weekly Top 40 Countdown. This week of May of 1992 is where we are. We're up to our number 23 position, and it's another entry. Yes, from the artists we played just a few moments ago. The KLF are in at number 23 as well. Now, this song was actually a song they recorded in 1988. It's called America, What Time Is Love? But it was remixed and redone, and some of the performers in the song include a guitar riff from Motorhead's Ace of Spades. Isaac Bellow provides the rap, and former Deep Purple Black Sabbath trapeze singer Glenn Hughes on the rock vocal of What Time Is Love at 23.
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0: Number 23, What Time Is Love? Well, America, What Time Is Love? From the KLF. The song had been in our chart for 3 weeks. Yeah, they did that in 1988 and it was their final offering. That was it. Released in February of 1992. Never charted in the US. Big song. And we must have loved the KLF. Two songs in a row from there.
1: Number 22.
0: Right, a bit of a change of pace for a number 22 song from Salt and Pepper. The song using part of an old song that was originally released back in 1964 by The Byrds. You Showed Me on our chart this week at

0: number 22, you showed me. Salt and Pepper, down from 17 after being in the chart for 8 weeks. Was on their Greatest Hits album, Salt and Pepper's Greatest Hits, which was a number 20 album over there on the album chart.
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0: Well, it's another cover in our number 21 position from ZZ Top. It was included in their Greatest Hits album, a number 2 album this week in 1992. And it's the second song in this week's countdown that happens to be a cover of an Elvis Presley hit, this time from 1964. ZZ Top, Viva Las Vegas at 21.

0: Number 21 on this week's New Zealand Retro Weekly Top 40 Countdown, ZZ Top and Viva Las Vegas. Wasn't included in an album at the time of recording. It was just a single release, the cover of the Elvis Presley hit, but it was included in their Greatest Hits album, which was our number 2 album this week back in 1992, here in the record stores of New Zealand. I think it's time to bring on the oranges. It's half time. Our countdown continues in a moment.
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0: Hey, we've got a bit of spare time. Let's play a song from an album from Bruce Springsteen from the album Human Touch, our number 14 album. The song's interesting. It's quirky and it's critical, I guess, of cable television, which was big in the US. We did have cable TV in parts of New Zealand at around about the same time. But the song is 57 channels and nothing on. Only 57? It's Bruce Springsteen from the album Human Touch.

0: Human Touch was the album, Bruce Springsteen the artist, and the song 57 Channels and Nothing On. Yeah, back in 1992, looking back at cable TV when you had, you know, numerous TV channels, here we are existing in a world of unlimited channels from everywhere. Our countdown will continue in just a moment.
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0: In the immortal words of Bon Jovi. We're halfway through.
3: Halfway there.
0: Halfway to our number one song from this week of May of 1992. Let's get back into it, shall we?
4: Number 20.
0: Well, the Eurythmics were on a bit of a hiatus in 1991, 1992, and any

Lennox had released her debut solo single. The album Diva was her album, a brand new entry at number 15 on our album chart. The gorgeous Why, Annie Lennox at number 20.

Number 20, Annie Lennox and Why. The song had been in our chart for 3 weeks from the album Diva, her debut solo release. Of course, we all know the Eurythmics reformed at the end of the 90s. Number 19. Well, in 1992 in May, we were still basking in the glory of the double release of Guns N' Roses. You had two albums at the same time, Use Your Illusion 1 and Use Your Illusion 2. Now, 1 was bubbling under at number 43 on our album chart. Use Your Illusion 2 was steady at number 36. Now, both albums had been in the album chart for 29 weeks. From Use Your Illusion 1 comes this gorgeous song. Has to be said, it's Guns N' Roses, November Rain at number 19.

0: Magical song. And an outstanding video at the time, Guns N' Roses, November Rain, had been in our chart for 6 weeks at this stage, down from number 12 this week in May of 92 to number 19. Aww.
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0: Number 18. It's another UK music collective who went by the name of Soul to Soul, which was a bit of a revolving door of members in the collective. They'd had a number of hits up until this stage. At number 18 comes Joy, Soul to Soul, on the Retro Top 40.

0: Soul to Soul on the New Zealand Retro Weekly Top 40 Countdown with Joy. It's a joyful song. The song had been in our chart for 4 weeks at this stage, up from 22 to number 18. Alrighty, I've run this past me mum. Our number 17 song was Everything's Gonna Be Alright from Naughty by Nature. The song had been in the chart for 2 weeks at this stage. I ran the lyrics past me mum and she went, absolutely not. Wash your mouth out with soap. Our countdown continues in a moment.
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3: Kia ora, I'm Darren Milson. Here are some of the news headlines and events from here in New Zealand back in May of 1992. On the 14th of May, it was reported that Kiwi actors Sam Neill and Bruno Lawrence, along with American actor John Voight, were to star in a telly movie, The Sinking of the Rainbow Warrior. The South Pacific Pictures 10-4 production focused on investigations into the bombing of the Greenpeace ship The Rainbow Warrior in Auckland in 1985. On the 15th of May, a big accolade for New Zealand singer Margaret Ehrlich. He was awarded the highest-selling New Zealand artist internationally at the 1992 World Music Awards in Monaco. Australian band In Excess was the highest-selling Australian artist internationally. The awards, which honour the best-selling artists and groups, were screened in 60 countries, including Australia and New Zealand, and watched by an estimated 500 million viewers. Ehrlich's manager said at the time she was living in Australia and was performing at the awards at the request of Prince Albert of Monaco. Other artists included Simply Red, Tina Turner, Right Said Fred, Kathy Dennis and Richard Marx. 18th of May, a couple of Kiwis were shot dead during pro-democracy rioting in Bangkok. The crowds were calling for the resignation of Thailand's Prime Minister, Suchinda Kaprayoon, a former general appointed to the top job, despite not being elected. 21st of May, American actor Ted Danson, best known for his work on the TV comedy show Cheers, fronted 12 six-minute featurettes, which featured positive environmental stories about the world's oceans. The TVNZ Air New Zealand co-production was being produced by the Natural History Unit of New Zealand for Air New Zealand's in-flight program Blue Pacific. The series, presented by Danson and other celebrities, used footage from the Natural History Unit library and overseas. Danson was founder of the American Oceans Campaign. And on the 25th of May, daily primetime Kiwi television soap opera Shortland Street began streaming on TV2. The original working title of the show was The Shortland Street Project, after its planned filming location at a TVNZ-owned studio at 74 Shortland Street in Auckland Central. However, the studio was found to be too small for the required sets, and the production studio was moved to a warehouse in Browns Bay. After running through many name options, the original working title was chosen, and it was subsequently truncated to simply Shortland Street.
4: You're not in Guatemala now, Dr. Ropata.
3: That was just some of the news making headlines and events from here in New Zealand back in May of 1992. I'm Darren Mills, and now it's back to the hits on the New Zealand Retro Weekly Top 40 Countdown with Rob Walker.
0: Thanks, Darren. Number 16. At number 16 comes the second entry from Nirvana from the album Nevermind, which propelled them into stardom around the world. The album number 24 this week, it had been in the chart for 22 weeks. Second release, Come As You Are, Nirvana.

0: Come As You Are, Nirvana at number 16 on the New Zealand Retro Weekly Top 40 Countdown. Kurt Cobain, the chief songwriter and lyricist, and of course, what an amazing performance. That song had been in our chart for 7 weeks.
1: Number 15.
0: Now, do you remember a song from Prince in 1985 called Raspberry Beret? There was a line in the song which went like this: thunder drowns out what the lightning sees. It was one of those famous misheard lyrics because most people thought Prince was singing lightning seeds. And that's where this band got their name. The Lightning Seeds at number 15 in The Life of Riley.

0: The Life of Riley from The Lightning Seeds, at number 15, up from number 30 from the previous week. That's a big jump. The song has been on our chart for 4 weeks. If you're wondering who Riley is, it's songwriter Ian Brody's son.
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0: Beautiful song that tells an amazing story in our number 14 position from Richard Marx. He'd written the song and thought, nah, that's not going to be a hit. But his wife disagreed with him, and she insisted he record the song because she thought it was going to be a big hit. Another example of why you should listen to your wife, the song was. It's number 14, it's Hazard, it's Richard.

0: Hazard on the New Zealand Retro Weekly Top 40 Countdown, which is a town that does exist. It's a real town, Richard Marks. It doesn't have a river, though. It's only got a creek, by the sound of things. According to Wikipedia, that song hit number 14 this week back in 1992, and it spent 3 weeks on the chart. Our countdown continues in a moment. Don't go anywhere.
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0: Welcome back to the New Zealand Retro Weekly Top 40 Countdown. It's 1992. It is May. Let's get back into it.
3: Number 13.
0: The Cure are on our chart at number 13 from an album called Wish. We love The Cure. In fact, it was a brand new entry, that album, on our album chart at number 3. Just like that, straight in at number 3. From it comes our number 13 song. It's called High. It's The Cure.

0: The Cure and High at number 13 on our New Zealand Retro Weekly Top 40 Countdown. The song had spent 6 weeks on the chart. This week, though, just down a squidge to number 13 from number 9.
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0: Number 12. Well, they're described online as an Australian New Zealand band, but we know the truth, don't we? Crowded House is at number 12 with a song from their Woodface album. Now, that album was that number one album back in 1992 this week. It had been in the album chart for 39 weeks. This song from that album, written by the two Finn brothers, Neil.

0: Weather with you, Crowded House, at number 12 this week of 1992. The song had been on the chart for 7 weeks. From Woodface, our number one album, which had been in our album chart for 39 weeks. Now, I've checked with me mum, and the lyrics of the song, Word to the Mother from Belle Biv DeVoe, means we can't play it on the radio. And you can't offend your mum. You have to do what your mum says. Song at number 11, you can check that off your bingo card.
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0: Remember the Time. That's Michael Jackson on the New Zealand Retro Weekly Top 40 with an extra. The song Bubbling Under at number 47. It came with an 8-minute music video, which was fairly typical for Michael Jackson, to be honest, starring I-Man and also Eddie Murphy. Now top 10, can't be far away. Don't go anywhere. And if you do, come back. I'll save a seat for you there next to me.
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0: From our Hey, We've Got Time for a Retro Top 40 Extra file comes this song from Right Said Fred. We're playing it because it was a brand new entry. Not quite making it into the top 40 at this stage. It did, but at number 44 this week. Yeah, Right Said Fred with Deeply Dippy on the Retro Top 40.

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1: Right, said Fred, on our New Zealand Retro Weekly Top 40 with an extra there because we had a bit of spare time. Deeply Dippy, brand new this week of 92. It was at number 44 on our chart here in New Zealand. And our countdown continues shortly this week of May 1992.
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1: 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Looking forward to it. 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
1: Number 10 on this week's countdown comes a British artist by the name of Kenny Thomas, who had a hit this week at number 10 called Outstanding. It's a cover of a song by the Gap Band, made it back in 1982. Outstanding, Kenny Thomas at number 10.

10 on this week's New Zealand Retro Weekly Top 40 Countdown. The song is Outstanding by Tidal. And Kenny Thomas is doing all right. Actually, he's still performing these days. Just recently, he filled the role of the lead singer of the newly reformed band from the UK, Living in a Box. Oh, it's a big song in our number 9 position from an album called Adrenalize, which was our number 11 album over there on the album chart. The album, of course, from Def Leppard. Did you know Bart Simpson from The Simpsons is the inspiration for Let's Get Rocked at number 9?

0: from the production of Robert Mutt Lang, that big sound, Let's Get Rocked, from Def Leppard. Had been in our chart for 6 weeks at this stage. Down two spots from number 7 to number 9, Adrenalize, the album, at number 11 on our album chart.
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0: Number 8. U2 had been recording the album Tongue Baby, and it was our number 29 album this week. But during the recording of the album, the band weren't getting on until they reunited around this song, which was pretty much improvised. It's U2 on our chart this week.

0: Number 8 on the New Zealand Retro Weekly Top 40 Countdown. 1 from U2, down from number 3 from the previous week from Achtung Baby. Our number 29 album, the album, been in our album chart for 21 weeks. We're getting close, aren't we, to our number 1 song. Have you guessed? Have you worked it out? What is it? You'll find out soon. Our countdown continues in just a moment.
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4: In sunny Whakatane and across the Eastern Bay of Plenty on 90.5 FM and 1242 AM. 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
6: Number 7.
0: Alrighty, hey, at number 7 comes a song from The Clash that they'd recorded and released back in 1982. 10 years later, it's back on the chart. The reason for it? Another example of being used in a TV commercial. It's time for Levi's Should I Stay or Should I Go? The Clash.

number 7, and Should I Stay or Should I Go from The Clash. The song had been in our chart for 10 weeks. It recorded 10 years earlier, but we were watching the TV. The Levi's ad came on using that song, and we all fell in love with it all over again. It was on the album The Singles, our number 6 album, over there on the New Zealand album chart. Big song from Mr. Big at number 6 from their album Lean Into It. Now, that album was our number 33 album this week here in New Zealand. Mr. Big said they didn't intend to release the song as a single until it got some random airplay on some radio stations, and it forced them to release it. It turned out to be one of their biggest hits, To Be With You.

0: described as a sit round the campfire sing along song. I mean, what a description. To Be With You from the album Lean Into It from Mr. Big. They've been in the chart for 12 weeks. The week prior, that song had been on the chart at number 2, number 6 this week.
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0: Number 5. Hey, Siobhan Fahey, you may have known her as one of the members of Bananarama, but of course in 88 she went on to form Shakespeare's Sister. From the album Hormonally Yours, what a great title. The album is a brand new entry at number 41 on our album chart. From it comes this beautiful song though. At number 5, this week of May 1992, Shakespeare's Sister and Stay.

0: Stay, Shakespeare's sister, holding steady at number 5. The song has been in our chart for 7 weeks at this stage. Hormonally Yours is such a great title for an album, and it was a brand new entry. We're close, aren't we? Don't go anywhere. Our retro top 40 from this week of May of 1992 continues in a moment.
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0: Number 4. Welcome back to our countdown this week of May of 1992 is where we've been. We've got a few songs to go before we reach our number 1 song, including our number 4 song from Johnny Diesel, although this was the first release from Australia's Johnny Diesel under the name of just Diesel. It's Come to Me.

Number four on the New Zealand Retro Weekly Top 40 Countdown. Come to me from Diesel, Johnny Diesel, from the extended Barnes family. Yeah, look it up. It's interesting. Imagine what it must be like at Christmas time singing song. Anyway, I digress. The song charting in New Zealand and Australia. It had been in our chart for 9 weeks at this stage. The Red Hot Chilies are on our countdown at number three from their album Blood Sugar Sex Magic, a number five album. And in fact, the album so popular here in New Zealand for the Red Hot Chili Peppers, it had been in the album chart for 27 weeks. From that album comes this song. The song actually started as a poem. Producer Rick Rubin was visiting Anthony Kiedis, who's the singer of the Red Hot Chilies, and found a poem, read the words, and said, "You've got to turn this into a song." Under the Bridge at number three.

0: Number three on this week's New Zealand Retro Weekly Top 40 Countdown from 34 years ago, May 1992. Yeah, I said it out loud, 34 years ago. Under the Bridge, Red Hot Chili Peppers. They've been in our chart for 7 weeks, but that's on. This week, number three.
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0: Number two. You know, I really love the treatment the song got in our next position. At number two comes Lighter Shade of Brown featuring Shiro. See if you remember this. It's another song to feature a sample from the Young Rascals' Groovin', just like Brotherhood Creed did in our number 29 position. It also samples Crystal Blue Persuasion by Tommy James and the Shondells from 1968, Papa Was Too Late by Joe Tex from 66, and La La Means I Love You by the Delphonics in 1968. It's infectious on a Sunday afternoon. Lighter Shade of Brown at number two.
2: Hi, this is Huggy Boy. This is going out to all the homies on a Sunday afternoon.

0: I really love that song. Lighter Shade of Brown featuring Shiro and On a Sunday Afternoon featuring a whole bunch of old songs from the 1960s as samples. Love it. Heading towards our number one song, the big song, this week of May of 1992. And we'll do that next. Shoki, are you ready? We'll polish the button. You know what I mean? Stand by.
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0: Alrighty, it's time to bring you your number one song from this week of May of 1992. Before we do that, just a quick mention again, Crowded House was holding the number one position in our album charts with the album Woodface. It had been in our album chart for 39 weeks. Magnificent album. Right, here we go. Our number one song. Well, it's a beautiful song tinged with some sadness from Eric Clapton. The song written about the death of his 4-year-old son, Connor, who had died after falling from the 53rd floor window of a New York City apartment belonging to a friend of Connor's mother. Eric Clapton isolated himself and began writing music for the film Rush. For Connor, it's Tears in Heaven, it's Eric Clapton.

0: There is our number one song this week of May of 1992, Tears in Heaven from Eric Clapton, written for his four-year-old son, Connor, who passed away in 1991. The song was also in the Rush soundtrack. And that soundtrack album, incidentally, was our number 34 album this week over there on the album chart. And that's our show. Hope you enjoyed a few hours in 1992. Thanks to Rick Perry for the intros, Darren Mills for the retro news headlines, Dan O'Day, Hello Force Productions, and Radio Express. Thanks to our local independent stations across the country and also in Rarotonga, Australia, the USA, and the UK. Look us up on Facebook. Go on, do it if you've got nothing better to do. You can listen to this countdown again at your leisure. Head to this page. It's our archives page. Type this into your browser. It is absoundbites.co.nz. That's absoundbites.co.nz. If I haven't said it already, happy Mother's Day to you. Happy International Nurses Day as well to you. If you're both, even better. Next week, we look back at the New Zealand charts of May of 1981. Looking forward to it. Thanks to me, old mate Azza, for putting the show together. Until next week, look after yourself. You know I worry about you. My name's Rob Walker, and I'm quite honestly out of here.
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0: From Feature Story News in Washington, I'm Tony Waterman. The Pentagon says the cost of the war with Iran so far is close to $29 billion. That's $4 billion more than the estimate 2 weeks ago. The Pentagon comptroller, Jules Hurst, says the higher price tag includes the repair and replacement of equipment, as well as operational costs to keep service members in the region. The update came during a hearing on Capitol Hill as the Trump administration answers questions over its $1.5 trillion budget request for next year, the largest in history.
1: The president's budget request reflects the urgency of the moment.
0: The Iran war costs are separate from the Pentagon budget request. Defense Secretary Pete Hegseth said during the hearing that the White House would ask for whatever it thinks it needs for the war, and signaled the U.S. could re-escalate the conflict if necessary. U.S. inflation has hit its highest level in 3 years as gas prices surge and Americans feel the domestic pressures of the war in the Middle East. FSN's Mitch McCann reports.
2: The consumer price index rose 0.6% in April, putting its one-year pace at 3.8%, well above the Federal Reserve's long-standing goal of 2% for inflation. Core inflation, which strips out volatile food and energy prices, highlights the impact the war in the Middle East is having because it is much lower than headline inflation. Core CPI increased 0.4% in April and 2.8% year over year. Energy prices were up 3.8%, and over 12 months, energy has increased 17.9%. Bad news for workers as well, as hourly wages slipped 0.5% and were down 0.3% annually. It comes as the White House hopes to end the stalemate over the Strait of Hormuz, where a fifth of the world's oil supply usually flows.
0: A total of 11 hantavirus cases have been reported as of Tuesday morning, with global health officials warning that number could rise. 18 Americans who were aboard the cruise ship at the center of the deadly outbreak are being monitored at health facilities in the U.S. FSN's Kate Fisher reports.
3: One passenger who tested positive is in a biocontainment unit at the University of Nebraska, while 15 others are quarantining at its national quarantine center. Two passengers, including one who is symptomatic, have been sent to a biocontainment unit at Emory University in Atlanta, Georgia. The risk to the rest of the country remains low, according to the Department of Health and Human Services. The World Health Organization says there may be more cases than the initial count due to interactions between passengers before the first cases were confirmed as infectious.
0: From bureaus worldwide, this is FSN.
4: With FSN Spotlight, I'm Simon Marks, with more today about life in Iran as the US and Israeli war on the country continues. We've been hearing from journalist Ali Hashem, who has just spent 50 days reporting from Tehran. He's a senior correspondent with Al Jazeera. He is Lebanese and has been watching Iranians adapt to months of war and economic uncertainty. He told Foreign Policy magazine that at points of heightened military threats to Iran, even many people who are normally critical of the country's governing regime rallied around the Iranian flag.
5: Many people decided that it's time to stand by their country, regardless of their point of view towards the system. They would say that whenever there is no war, we can protest the system. But when there is a war, when there are bombs falling on the country, we have to be with our country. For example, the day President Trump said he is going to wipe the civilization. These were big days in major squares in Iran, and not only in Tehran, in several cities. People will pour there and they will show this feeling or this mood of resilience and defiance at the same time.
4: President Trump has stepped back in recent days from some of that more threatening language, but after describing the regime's latest response to his peace proposals as totally unacceptable, it's far from clear where the conflict is heading, nor how it will be resolved.
0: And a recap of today's headlines. The Pentagon says the cost of the war with Iran is close to $29 billion, higher than an estimate given 2 weeks ago. U.S. inflation has hit its highest level in 3 years as gas prices surge and Americans feel the domestic pressures of the war in the Middle East. 11 hantavirus cases have been reported as of Tuesday morning, with global health officials warning the number could rise. That's Feature Story News, Tony Waterman reporting.
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7: 9 degrees.

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Hope you're enjoying your drive through our countryside. 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If necessary, please pull over to allow faster drivers to pass you safely. Remember to keep left and use your directional indicators to give other drivers plenty of warning of your intentions. 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

0: 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We've sat down and talked it through.
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1: From Feature Story News in Washington, I'm Tony Waterman. The Pentagon says the cost of the war with Iran so far is close to $29 billion. That's $4 billion more than the estimate 2 weeks ago. The Pentagon comptroller, Jules Hurst, says the higher price tag includes the repair and replacement of equipment, as well as operational costs to keep service members in the region. The update came during a hearing on Capitol Hill as the Trump administration answers questions over its $1.5 trillion budget request for next year, the largest in history.
2: The president's budget request reflects the urgency of the moment.
1: The Iran war costs are separate from the Pentagon budget request. Defense Secretary Pete Hegseth said during the hearing that the White House would ask for whatever it thinks it needs for the war and signaled the U.S. could re-escalate the conflict if necessary. U.S. inflation has hit its highest level in 3 years as gas prices surge and Americans feel the domestic pressures of the war in the Middle East. FSN's Mitch McCann reports.
3: The Consumer Price Index rose 0.6% in April, putting its one-year pace at 3.8%, well above the Federal Reserve's long-standing goal of 2% for inflation. Core inflation, which strips out volatile food and energy prices, highlights the impact the war in the Middle East is having because it is much lower than headline inflation. Core CPI increased 0.4% in April and 2.8% year over year. Energy prices were up 3.8%, and over 12 months, energy has increased 17.9%. Bad news for workers as well, as hourly wages slipped 0.5% and were down 0.3% annually. It comes as the White House hopes to end the stalemate over the Strait of Hormuz, where a fifth of the world's oil supply usually flows.
1: A total of 11 hantavirus cases have been reported as of Tuesday morning, with global health officials warning that number could rise. 18 Americans who were aboard the cruise ship at the center of the deadly outbreak are being monitored at health facilities in the U.S. FSN's Kate Fisher reports.
4: One passenger who tested positive is in a biocontainment unit at the University of Nebraska, while 15 others are quarantining at its national quarantine center. Two passengers, including one who is symptomatic, have been sent to a biocontainment unit at Emory University in Atlanta, Georgia. The risk to the rest of the country remains low, according to the Department of Health and Human Services. The World Health Organization says there may be more cases than the initial count due to interactions between passengers before the first cases were confirmed as infectious.
1: From bureaus worldwide, this is FSN.
5: With FSN Spotlight, I'm Simon Marks, with more today about life in Iran as the US and Israeli war on the country continues. We've been hearing from journalist Ali Hashem, who has just spent 50 days reporting from Tehran. He's a senior correspondent with Al Jazeera. He is Lebanese and has been watching Iranians adapt to months of war and economic uncertainty. He told Foreign Policy magazine that at points of heightened military threats to Iran, even many people who are normally critical of the country's governing regime rallied around the Iranian flag.
6: Many people decided that it's time to stand by their country, regardless of their point of view towards the system. They would say that whenever there is no war, we can protest the system. But when there is a war, when there are bombs falling on the country, we have to be with our country. For example, the day President Trump said he is going to wipe the civilization. These were big days in major squares in Iran, and not only in Tehran, in several cities. People will pour there, and they will show this feeling or this mood of resilience and defiance at the same time.
5: President Trump has stepped back in recent days from some of that more threatening language, but after describing the regime's latest response to his peace proposals as totally unacceptable, it's far from clear where the conflict is heading, nor how it will be resolved.
1: And a recap of today's headlines. The Pentagon says the cost of the war with Iran is close to $29 billion, higher than an estimate given 2 weeks ago. U.S. inflation has hit its highest level in 3 years as gas prices surge and Americans feel the domestic pressures of the war in the Middle East. 11 hantavirus cases have been reported as of Tuesday morning, with global health officials warning the number could rise. That's Feature Story News, Tony Waterman reporting.
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8: 9 degrees.

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Hope you're enjoying your drive through our countryside. 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If necessary, please pull over to allow faster drivers to pass you safely. Remember to keep left and use your directional indicators to give other drivers plenty of warning of your intentions. 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

He's Running Hot is Jared James Nichols, and before that, Fountains of Wayne, the classic, Stacey's Mum from way back in 2003. Now, oh my gosh, that song is getting old. I'm feeling old. It's Emma Scott here on the Plug In Baby Radio Show. I hope you're good. I hope you're ready for another 2 hours of awesome tunes back to back. Big Band of Boom are on the way in just a bit. After the new one from Tooth, this is Medicine.

Well, it's a very exciting time for the Foo Fighters. The album Your Favourite Toy is out now, and that's one of the tracks featured on it. It's called Caught in the Echo. Before that, from their current album, Big Bada Boom, a first play this week, it was Earthquake. On the way, I've got the new one from Airborne. Looking forward to that. We've got Dan Byrne, we've got Lisa, we've got Shoes, we've got the Heron Brothers and Blackstone Cherry 2 on the Plug In Baby Radio Show.

Another one of the first players on the Plug In Baby radio show this week, and it sounded fine. Airborne, Alive After Death, Last Plane Out. That's from their upcoming self-titled album, which is due to be released at the end of August. Loving Airborne. Saw them recently playing live on their recent tour. Absolutely loving those guys. Before that, I played you Seven Dust with Unbreakable. Dan Burns on the way in just a bit. And now a band from London with a steampunk aesthetic. They're called Spinners. S-P-I-N-O-R-S, and this is Walk Alone.

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Head to

That's a band from Bradford in the UK. It's Wayne, Ben, Blake and Kurt. They're called Least We Got Shoes. They've got an album called Chapter 2 out. Yes, it is their second album, so that makes sense, doesn't it? And their first album was called Chapter 1, which came out a couple of years ago. The song is Monster. Good to get that one on again. Got some more great tunes on the way. We've got Chandra, we've got the Heron Brothers and something new from Blackstone Cherry as well on the Plug In Baby Radio Show.

They're from London. They're called the Deadmans. And that song is available now. It's called Make Me Pray here on the Plug In Baby radio show. Hello, how are you doing? My name's Emma Scott. Don't forget, if you're an artist or you're in a band and you've got new music coming out and you'd like to get it played on this show, I might be able to sort that out for you. Just get in touch via the website pluginbaby.com, just like the Heron Brothers did not so long ago. And here's their new song. It's called The Man Keeps Dying.

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They're definitely wearing their hearts on their sleeves for that one. Blackstone Cherry with Deep, one of the songs featured on the 7-track EP Celebrate, which is out now. Great band, Blackstone Cherry. Always a joy to get them on the show, and that song is an absolute beaut, isn't it? Right, on the way, we'll kick off the next hour with Linkin Park. We've got Skindred, who got to number one with their album. Absolutely top work, guys. And we've got some Shinedown as well. And now taking us closer to that little lot, Classic Corn.

What a 2026 those guys have had so far. It can only get better now. Number one album, You Got This, is out now, and that's Can I Get Her? It's Skindred on the Plug In Baby radio show, and I kicked off this hour with Linkin Park, What I've Done. That song nearly 20 years old. Oh my gosh, I can't believe that. Right, let's get some Cooler Shaker on in a bit after the new one from Shinedown. This is 365.

That's a band from South London that go by the name of Sweet Gorilla. It's kind of cute, isn't it? The song is out now. It's called Give Them What They Want, and they've got a big 2026 in store, choosing new singles, albums, EPs, all of it's happening. Everything's going on for Sweet Gorilla right now. Before that, I played you Cooler Shaker with Hey Dude. It's Emma Scott here with Black Gloss Wardrobe on the way. I've got the brand new single from Kiefer Sutherland to come, and Muse as well, on the Plug In Baby Radio Show.

reckon there's a little bit of a Jarvis Cocker pulp vibe going on in that song. They both have a Sheffield connection as well. But now in London, it's Black Gloss Wardrobe. Well, I've been there. And before that, an awesome cover of the Billy Joel tune, We Didn't Start the Fire, all updated for a couple of years ago when it came out, from Fall Out Boy. Hello, how you doing? My name's Emma Scott. This is the Plug In Baby Radio Show with Muse on the way next after the new one from Kiefer Sutherland. He's back with a new single, and this is it. It's Goodbye California.

got to say, I'm totally into this new album from John Corabi. You may remember him from being frontman of Scream back in the late 80s, and then he was frontman of Motley Crue for a few years as well in the 90s, and he's also the lead singer of the Dead Daisies. John Corabi, yes, that is him, and that's from his new album, New Day. It's called 1969. Another fine offering from him. No doubt that'll be on next week's show as well. I've got Embrace on the way soon, something new from Sage, all to come on the Plug In Baby Radio Show.

The future of rock is safe in their hands, if the untitled or anything to go by. That is their new single called Disappear. They're from Birmingham. They're aged between 17 and 18 years old. For fans of Green Day, Foo Fighters, Sum 41, Fall Out Boy, Simple Plan, and produced by Romesh Dodongoda as well. It's a big song from the untitled Disappear. It's out now. And this is a big tune from indie rockers Embrace, celebrating over 30 years in the industry now. This is called Stop. We'll be right back.

Well, the show has absolutely flown by this week. I can't believe it's almost time for me to get out of here. But I'll be back same time, same place next week on this awesome radio station. So I played you Lakeview, I Can't Live Without, Sage Deep End, and Embrace with Stop. 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There's about 180 something shows on there, so that ought to keep you occupied for a little while. Enjoy that. Enjoy your week. I'll leave you with this classic from Eric Clapton.

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1: From Feature Story News in Washington, I'm Tony Waterman. The Pentagon says the cost of the war with Iran so far is close to $29 billion. That's $4 billion more than the estimate 2 weeks ago. The Pentagon comptroller, Jules Hurst, says the higher price tag includes the repair and replacement of equipment, as well as operational costs to keep service members in the region. The update came during a hearing on Capitol Hill as the Trump administration answers questions over its $1.5 trillion budget request for next year, the largest in history.
2: The president's budget request reflects the urgency of the moment.
1: The Iran war costs are separate from the Pentagon budget request. Defense Secretary Pete Hegseth said during the hearing that the White House would ask for whatever it thinks it needs for the war, and signaled the U.S. could re-escalate the conflict if necessary. U.S. inflation has hit its highest level in 3 years as gas prices surge and Americans feel the domestic pressures of the war in the Middle East. FSN's Mitch McCann reports.
3: The Consumer Price Index rose 0.6% in April, putting its one-year pace at 3.8%, well above the Federal Reserve's long-standing goal of 2% for inflation. Core inflation, which strips out volatile food and energy prices, highlights the impact the war in the Middle East is having because it is much lower than headline inflation. Core CPI increased 0.4% in April and 2.8% year-over-year. Energy prices were up 3.8%, and over 12 months, energy has increased 17.9%. Bad news for workers as well, as hourly wages slipped 0.5% and were down 0.3% annually. It comes as the White House